0: Well, if you thought this morning was comfortable, wait till tomorrow morning. We're talking Monday morning low temperatures in the 50s and low 60s. Forecast highs under sunny skies are back in the upper 80s to near 90. 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Give them a call today at 865-474-9304. That's your latest forecast. I'm meteorologist Mike Witcher from the East Tennessee Weather Center. And remember to always get the latest forecast weather updates with the East Tennessee Weather app.
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1: Well, if you thought this morning was comfortable, wait till tomorrow morning. We're talking Monday morning low temperatures in the 50s and low 60s. Forecast highs under sunny skies are back in the upper 80s to near 90. 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That's your latest forecast. I'm meteorologist Mike Witcher from the East Tennessee Weather Center. And remember to always get the latest forecast weather updates with the East Tennessee Weather app.

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0: This morning was comfortable. Wait till tomorrow morning. We're talking Monday morning low temperatures in the 50s and low 60s. Forecast highs under sunny skies are back to the upper 80s to near 90. 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That's your latest forecast. I'm meteorologist Mike Witcher from the East Tennessee Weather Center. And remember to always get the latest forecast weather updates with the East Tennessee Weather app.
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4: 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Yeah, right. Picture that with a Kodak. Or better yet, go to Times.

0: Well, if you thought this morning was comfortable, wait till tomorrow morning. We're talking Monday morning low temperatures in the 50s and low 60s. Forecast highs under sunny skies are back in the upper 80s to near 90. 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That's your latest forecast. I'm meteorologist Mike Witcher from the East Tennessee Weather Center. And remember to always get the latest forecast weather updates with the East Tennessee Weather app. Bring
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1: Well, if you thought this morning was comfortable, wait till tomorrow morning. We're talking Monday morning low temperatures in the 50s and low 60s. Forecast highs under sunny skies are back in the upper 80s to near 90. 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That's your latest forecast. I'm meteorologist Mike Witcher from the East Tennessee Weather Center. And remember to always get the latest forecast weather updates with the East Tennessee Weather app.
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1: Gotta get that. Gotta get that. 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
1: Well, if you thought this morning was comfortable, wait till tomorrow morning. We're talking Monday morning low temperatures in the 50s and low 60s. Forecast highs under sunny skies are back in the upper 80s to near 90. 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That's your latest forecast. I'm meteorologist Mike Witcher from the East Tennessee Weather Center. And remember to always get the latest forecast weather updates with the East Tennessee Weather app.
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0: Thought this morning was comfortable. Wait till tomorrow morning. We're talking Monday morning low temperatures in the 50s and low 60s. Forecast highs under sunny skies are back in the upper 80s to near 90. 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That's your latest forecast. I'm meteorologist Mike Witcher from the East Tennessee Weather Center. And remember to always get the latest forecast weather updates with the East Tennessee Weather App. Check.
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1: Well, if you thought this morning was comfortable, wait till tomorrow morning. We're talking Monday morning low temperatures in the 50s and low 60s. Forecast highs under sunny skies are back in the upper 80s to near 90. 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That's your latest forecast. I'm meteorologist Mike Witcher from the East Tennessee Weather Center. And remember to always get the latest forecast weather updates with the East Tennessee Weather app.
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1: Well, if you thought this morning was comfortable, wait till tomorrow morning. We're talking Monday morning low temperatures in the 50s and low 60s. Forecast highs under sunny skies are back in the upper 80s to near 90. 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That's your latest forecast. I'm meteorologist Mike Witcher from the East Tennessee Weather Center. And remember to always get the latest forecast weather updates with the East Tennessee Weather app. Bring it back.
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1: ABC News, I'm Wayne Cabot. Late word that a suspect has been found dead, apparently by suicide, in a quintuple homicide in Washington County, Oregon. Five people and several pets found dead as police investigated a vehicle fire. Looks like lava in the footage of fire rolling down a hill north of downtown Reno. From a little brush fire Saturday night to a massive wildfire scorching 23 square miles. The Hawk Fire growing in the wind, burning homes, forcing 42,000 to evacuate now, and a similar number being urged to. And says the incident commander, Sean Ackerson.
2: We can confirm that the fire was human-caused. However, that is still undergoing active investigation and don't have further details to provide you at this time.
1: Zero contained as of the last update. 30 are dead, buried beneath a mountain of garbage that collapsed in Guinea's capital at 2 in the morning in heavy rain. A landfill landslide. This is ABC News.
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What's the number, and is there a number when the flight attendant gets on the PA system and offers an amount to get off the flight because it's overbooked? When do you actually deplane? That's coming up next.

Yeah, what do we have? I'll just tell you. More music, more variety to get you through another day at the office. 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
1: It's one of those things when they make the first announcement over the PA, you're like, wait a minute. What am I going to do right now? When they negotiate to give up your seat on a plane because it's oversold and they need you to come out. Ever get that? The offer? I'm looking at my Facebook page and it popped up. One of the guys that we work with, Jason, hold on, I want to read you what he just wrote. My Southwest flight, which had been delayed for 90 minutes, just offered a $5,000 credit for someone to take a later flight. I should have taken it, but preferred getting home tonight after being gone for almost 3 days. What would you have done?
2: Oh, I would have 100% taken $5,000 in credit.
1: 100%.
2: I've been offered $1,000 before. That's the most I've been offered. And, you know, I hemmed and I hawed over that. And if it hadn't been so late at night and me being so tired, I would have taken that. I mean, in some regards, I feel like I should have taken that. It's when I was flying out of LA one time. Yeah, $1,000. And they had another flight the next morning.
1: Right. It's one of those things where I think if you would have asked me this question 2 months ago, my answer would be very different than from now. I always feared, because I'm such a schedule person, that no, I need to get home. I have to get to work. I have to do all these things. But over the last 2 months, I've had 9 flights that have been canceled or delayed.
2: Yeah.
1: 9 of them.
2: And you know what you realize?
1: Whatever.
2: Right.
1: The world goes on.
2: That's right. It keeps on spinning. It doesn't make any difference. Everybody else has to adapt their plans the same way that you would have to. $5,000? I mean, you got a family of 4. You could all get on a plane for that.
1: Seriously. I don't know. It's such a hard thing, because when you're set in your ways, and I think there's a lot to negotiate with yourself in your head. Like, if your kids are with you, do you put them through that? Just to get that $5,000 credit. Are you actually going to use that credit? And I'm always worried that there's strings attached.
2: Yes.
1: So it's like, well, is this only going to be during non-peak time? And am I going to be only be... And then you can't just go up there and be like, can I have the fine details in writing, please, before I offer it? I don't know. It's such a weird position that they put these passengers in.
2: $5,000. I mean, honestly, I'd be pushing people over to get to that counter and get some answers to right away. And then I'd make that decision. And then if I'm taking it, I'm just going to go sleep in the Admiral's Club. See ya.
1: Blake wrote, take the money, then go to Kalshi and push it all. Nobody was asking that, Blake. Nobody.
2: Right. That's the quickest way to say bye to it.
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5: KVL weather. Well, if you thought this morning was comfortable, wait till tomorrow morning. We're talking Monday morning low temperatures in the 50s and low 60s. Forecast highs under sunny skies are back to the upper 80s to near 90. 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That's your latest forecast. I'm meteorologist Mike Witcher from the East Tennessee Weather Center. And remember to always get the latest forecast weather updates with the East Tennessee Weather app.
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0: Every family has one, right? The stubborn person that refuses to go to the doctor.
1: Oh, yeah.
0: But can you convince them otherwise? And do you have a right to if you're married to them? You're going to get the whole story. Then you'll decide who's right. Couples Court is coming up next.

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1: One couple.
2: It makes me furious. I just don't get it.
3: This is what she wants to do.
1: One problem.
3: My daughter wants to do a spa weekend for her 16th birthday.
2: And I'm being deprived of going there because I'm a guy?
1: You decide the outcome.
0: All right, Gabby, you got to be happy to hear that, right?
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0: Every day a couple joins us, they let us know what their disagreement is about, and then your job is just to figure out who you think is right. Cheryl and Mike. Cheryl, what's going on?
4: My husband, he won't go to the doctor no matter what. I make him appointments, he won't go. He hasn't been in like 15 years. He's overweight. He has a chronic cough. He coughs all the time. It ruins shows, everything. Whatever we're doing, he's coughing. But he says it's a waste of money, and we do have really bad insurance, but he should at least get his regular checkup, you know?
0: Okay. Are you afraid of the doctor, Mike? Is that the problem?
5: No, it's not that, you know, I'm afraid of the doctor. I mean, I just... It's a waste of money. It's we know healthcare is a scam, you know? Look at all these other countries around here. I don't have to pay for insurance. They're doing fine. I mean, if I'm dying from a heart attack, you know, take me to the ER. But other than that, in the Advil, you know, some rest, I'll be all right.
6: I mean, it sounds like there's a noticeable cough or something going on in the throat right now at this point, Mike. I mean, I hate to be obvious, but a lot of people would want to clear that up without being able to move to Indonesia or someplace else where they might have universal health care.
0: Yeah, but sometimes coughs just go away after a while.
6: Yeah, but I mean,
0: they last like a while. They linger.
6: They linger. Right?
0: I don't know. I'm not making excuses, but I do understand where you're coming from because I have the friends that every single time a single thing is a little bit off, they're running to their doctor. And I'm like, man, that is a $40 copay. And then I got to fight my insurance and all the things. So I understand not wanting to go for minor things, but having gone to the doctor in 15 years and you have a persistent cough, I don't. Why wouldn't you just go? Your insurance doesn't cover it at all?
5: I mean, listen, my insurance is going to make me pay more than what I have to pay for some cough medicine, you know, or getting a pot of tea boiled, you know what I mean? So I'd rather have a hottie toddy than to go to old Docty Docty, you know?
0: I like that. He's proud of himself for coming up with that.
6: It's not the first time you said that or made that explanation. And there's a reason for that, too, I'm guessing, though, is because most people, when they hear you say that, go, really? I don't know, right? So, I mean, this is a story that I'm guessing you've been over before, Mike.
5: I mean, listen, people ask me all the time about it, but, hey, man, we all got to die at some point, you know?
0: Okay.
5: That's just inevitable, right?
0: So if we can skip that,
5: let me live my life, and I'd rather pay, you know what I mean?
0: Mike, how old are you?
5: There's other things I'd rather enjoy. Excuse me?
0: How old are you?
5: I'm 41.
6: And you're a young guy.
0: Well, that's why he doesn't need to go to the doctor, because he's still young. Until, I don't know. Well, would you agree with Mike? Do you think that it's necessary to go for the every year checkup if you feel fine, you're all right, you're getting by, you know it's going to cost you a lot of money?
6: 1-800-330-9999. Whose side are you on? It's the Couples Court with Anna and Raven.
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0: Every family has one. The one member that doesn't believe in going to the doctor. I'm fine. I don't need to go to the doctor. Our insurance stinks. I don't want to spend money out of pocket. They're going to send me for testing. It's going to cost more money. Everything is fine. I'm fine.
1: That's like three people in my family. And when you talk to them, it's nuts. On the other hand, sometimes talking to these people, listen, I've had

0: A few surgeries in my life, Anna. One or two of them could have been done in my garage, quite possibly.
1: I brought my daughter to an appointment the other day where I walked out and I was like, that was a waste of time and a waste of money.
0: Right, you walk in, you're there for 5 minutes. They basically just do a little data entry and then you're leaving.
1: I mean, it happens. So that's what's going on with Cheryl and Mike. Mike's had a chronic cough. He's 41 years old. He's a little bit overweight. But he says, I'm fine and I'm not doing this. It's all a scam. But his wife Cheryl is like, just go to the doctor. Yeah. Let's make sure you're not dying.
0: I mean, you've had this chronic cough forever. We can't sit through a television show, a program, anywhere we go. You know, it's in every sentence. I mean, we heard it while talking with Mike there. It's consistent. It's going on. She says, why don't you just find out?
1: It'll go away. That's my favorite. It'll go away. What do you think? 1-800-330-9999. Tana and Raven, what do you think?
2: How you doing? I'm in complete agreements with the 41-year-old guy. You know, when you go to the doctors, the hospitals, that's where they take you to die. You know, and the health insurance is an absolute scam. It is. It's a ripoff. I don't even have health insurance. Try to eat healthy, do the right thing, and you'll be much better off.
0: You know what? I actually, my stepfather's dad used to always say that you go to the hospital to die. That's what he would say. And it's a thing that some people still say to this day.
1: Right.
0: Thank you for the call.
1: Whose side are you on? 1-800-330-9999. It's a couples court. Hey, yeah.

0: 104.9 KVL. He doesn't want to go to the doctor. Can you force him? Oh, how many families have that one person in it that they don't go to the doctor, they don't believe in going to the doctor, they're fine, they're not spending the money, the insurance sucks, it's going to cost so much, they're going to get better. That's what's going on with Cheryl and Mike. Mike's 41 years old, he's had a chronic cough, he's a little bit overweight, and Cheryl says he needs to go to the doctor and he refuses.
1: You know, I'm not a psychologist, but there is a part of the human psyche I'm aware of that basically if you don't lend any credits to something, any power to something, right, then you don't believe it's actually happening. So if you think that there might be a major problem, but you never address it or look into it or whatever, you're like, it's not affecting my life.
0: Yep.
1: It's not actually bothering me. On the other hand, when you find out that there's a major problem, what does the doctor say? Early detection, right, and prevention, those things make a difference.
0: It's like me going to the eye doctor. I know I can't see anymore, but I refuse to go because I don't want to deal with it.
1: Right. They keep canceling my appointments anyway, so what am I going to do?
0: What do you think? Whose side are you on? Can you make somebody go to the doctor? 1-800-330-9999. Elizabeth.
2: I am on the wife's side. The man needs to go to the doctor. My husband refused to go to the doctor and he died. And my children came home and found him.
0: Oh.
1: Yeah.
2: So therefore, now they have PTSD.
1: Yeah.
2: Yes. So that's why that man needs to go to the doctor right away.
1: Thank you for the call, Elizabeth.
2: He's too young.
1: You're right. He's 41.
2: You're welcome.
1: Thank you for the call. Robin, what do you think? Whose side are you on today?
3: I'm on her side. I work in the medical field. And medical field, not a scam. If something's overcharged, maybe. But you know what? He should go find out what it is. One time isn't gonna be a big deal. But she's right. I mean, she cares about her husband. Apparently, he doesn't really care about her.
1: Thanks for the call. Have a great day.
0: It's just everybody thinks they're invincible.
1: Well,
0: that's the thing.
1: Until you find out you're not. Nick, what do you say? Whose side are you on?
4: I am on the wife's side. So, that guy sounds like he's, you know, with a cough, like, sounds like he's dying already. Might as well just go to the doctor, check up. Money comes and goes, so. But health, you know, you have to take care of the health.
0: It's true.
1: Hey, what do you think about this, LaToya? Whose side are you on? I mean, is that even a question?
5: I'm on the wife's side. I think the husband needs to go to the doctor. I think he's afraid of what it could be. And I think it's easier to nip it in the bud sooner rather than later. And when you talk about insurance, most insurance cover preventative care. So one physical a year is covered.
1: I mean, having this argument with people over and over again in my life, just it seems crazy, but it's a real thing.
0: Yep. Some people just don't want to deal with it. They don't want to deal with it. One more thing on their list of things to do.
5: But if you have kids, I feel like it's unfair. Like you're gambling with your life. That's not fair to anybody else.
6: The verdict is in. Jury foreman, what are the results?
0: Cheryl, our audience agreed with you. Mike, you sound irresponsible. And that was the big thing that we kept hearing over and over again. If you want to be there for your family and you want to be able to continue providing for them and be an important part of your family, you need to be alive. So going to see a doctor periodically is very important, and everyone seemed to agree that.
7: Hey, listen, no. I was just going to say, listen, I got life insurance through my job, so I think we'll be okay.
1: Well, I mean, you might not be, but, you know.
0: Everybody else will.
1: Hopefully everybody else would be, right. But, I mean, I think overall they would rather have you here. But, obviously, you heard the votes. That's that. Carol, good luck. I mean, some people, they're just, you know, they're not the types that go all the time.
8: Yeah, I'll keep trying, though.
0: Yeah, I mean, the audience agreed with you. I think you just have somebody who's stubborn, and I think the people that are stubborn about going to the doctor, that's just the way they are, and you kind of have to accept them for what they are.
1: Good luck.
0: All right, if you have a problem, too, send an email at couplescore@annonraven.com.
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0: Did you get your number two pencils yet?
1: Mm.
0: I feel like number two pencils, their time is dwindling.
1: Really?
0: Yeah.
1: I mean, you've been out of school how many years at this point? They're still making them. They're still making you pick them up. I wouldn't say that.
0: I have to go pay insurance on my third grader's Chromebook right now that they give at the school.
1: But the pencils are still on the list, are they not?
0: Yes,
1: right.
0: They still have to get those number two pencils.
1: That's
0: but
1: what
0: for
1: I'm
0: how
1: saying.
0: Long? How long, Ticonderoga? How long?
1: It's none of your business. Just keep buying them when they tell you to get them.
0: Yes, but you know, you always hear about the term number two pencil. Do you really know why? That's coming up next.

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1: ABC News, I'm Wayne Cabot.
2: This is being investigated as a quintuple homicide. Five people deceased.
1: A gruesome discovery by police investigating a vehicle fire in Washington County, Oregon. Detective Shannon Wild. Late Sunday, Sheriff's Office identified 36-year-old Benjamin Charles Parker as the suspect. They say he's been found dead in his vehicle, apparently a suicide. From the descriptions, ABC's Melissa Adan is hearing from folks around Reno who barely escaped an explosive wildfire that's still growing. It must have seemed like the fires of hell.
3: Fire sweeping over our head, and so we're like, we gotta get out of here.
4: Jason Davis telling us how he made it out.
3: It kind of just felt like an end of the world scene. Every animal was trying to run and make it out as much as it could, but not everything was making it.
4: One of just tens of thousands forced to evacuate.
1: 90,000 being forced to leave their homes. The fire apparently caused by a human. This is ABC News.
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0: past week, there's been a lot of talk about postpartum depression stemming from Hayden Panettiere's passing and postpartum psychosis with the Lindsay Clancy trial, which seems like everybody's been talking about lately.
1: Yeah, it's the story that you can't get away from.
0: Right. Earlier today, we had Dr. Shosh explain the differences between baby blues, depression, psychosis. You can listen to that podcast at annaraven.com. But coming up next, Dr. Katrina Fury. She's going to shed more light on what went wrong in the Clancy case and what doctors and experts are doing to help women just like her. It's coming up.

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1: All you keep hearing about is the Lindsey Clancy trial. Everyone seems very polarized on what they think happened. There's conspiracy theories, but at the heart of it, this is a story about a woman that asked for help and she kept getting turned away. Dr. Katrina Fury, she's a Yale-trained, board-certified psychiatrist.
2: Doctor, I'm hoping you can clarify some of this speculation that's going on around this trial, because it's out of control.
1: What's right? What's wrong? Was the husband in on it? Was he not in on it? Why did everybody fail her?
3: Gosh, I wish I knew. I can't comment on anyone I haven't evaluated directly, but I think we can all agree that maternal mental health conditions need a whole lot more attention, and they're actually a lot more common than anyone would realize. So postpartum depression can affect up to 10 to 15% of new mothers. Whether there's a conspiracy or not, I think the most important thing to remember is that sadly these conditions are very common. Most of the time they do not end in tragedy.
2: Lindsey Clancy, this story is obviously everywhere, but there are similar stories that I've seen over the last few years, and it seems like there's a whole lot more prevalence going on here.
3: I would totally agree. Again, these conditions are incredibly common. There's so much stigma about mental health in general, and I would argue specifically women's mental health, maternal mental health, that I think it keeps a lot of women suffering in silence.
1: So we discussed this earlier because I had what my mom labeled at the time was the baby blues. Mm-hmm. I had a C-section. I was very sick after I gave birth. I had postpartum eclampsia. It was tough. I had no connection with the baby, and I was like, Ma, you got to come help. And I was lucky enough that that's exactly what they did. My husband and my mom didn't leave. I realized that something was wrong. How did nobody realize anything was wrong? Or did they just ignore it?
3: If we're talking about Lindsey Clancy, it does sound like she had supportive family. You're exactly right. The baby blues are incredibly common in the postpartum period. And we don't consider that pathological, which means we don't think that anyone needs treatment for that. What I always tell people is that it's not your job, you being, you know, the new mother or her partner or her family member, to figure out what's going on. Your job is to just make sure that she gets connected to a professional who can do that part.
2: So if I'm picking up on these signs from a casual friend or my partner, like, it's time for me to take action. But that action really includes, like, here's a doctor. We need to talk to this person.
3: Yes, exactly. Exactly. So some of the important early signs to watch for: change in mood. Usually we think of depression in general as a really kind of like boohoo sadness. And sometimes we see that with postpartum depression. You know, you're crying more easily. You're feeling really bad about yourself. You're feeling like the worst mother in the world. But postpartum depression also tends to have this irritable edge to it. It's really about the frequency and the intensity of that irritability that should sort of spark concern. And then the other things we see that go along with it would be any trouble sleeping. That if you're up worrying, or if you can't sleep, if you feel like you don't need as much sleep and you're functioning great, all of those things are concerning. And then, of course, if you have any thoughts of hurting yourself or harming someone else, that is a big red flag.
1: Dr. Fury, I know that you have a website where you train other professionals on how to spot the warning signs and train them. Mm-hmm. Do you think that we're making advances in this so more cases like this don't happen?
3: Yes, we are. You'll be shocked to know that the accreditation bodies that determine exactly what psychiatrists need to have mastered by the time they graduate residency, as well as other fields like OBGYNs, emergency physicians, pediatrics, all the fields, there's actually no requirement to teach anything about women's mental health in any of those disciplines.
1: Great.
3: As of right now, which is wild to me, right? Because no matter what, you're going to be treating women. We're going to see women in pregnancy.
1: To hear our full interview with Dr. Fury, head to our podcast page at annonraven.com. And to learn more about Dr. Fury, follow her on Instagram at Dr. Katrina Fury.
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9: Happy Monday. It's a nice, comfortable start to the day with 50s and 60s. We climb back in the mid-80s under mostly sunny skies today. We'll do it again tomorrow with rain by Wednesday. 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That's your latest forecast. I'm meteorologist Mike Witcher from the East Tennessee Weather Center. And remember to always get the latest forecast weather updates with the East Tennessee Weather app.
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0: Imagine your brother embezzling $12 million from you. You would have to have $12 million in the first place for them to take it. But
1: That's for sure.
0: Right. That's exactly what happened to one famous comedian, and he's talking all about it in a documentary. But wait until you hear where his brother was hiding the cash. Now, that's some next level right there. It's coming up.

0: Good morning, Knoxville. It's 104.9 KVL. When you think about people that would steal cash from you, most people wouldn't think that their brother would be the thief. Well, maybe some would, right?
1: I mean, that's the thing about business and family, man. Got to be careful. Those that you don't suspect are the ones that they get away with a lot before you all of a sudden go, wait a minute, what happened?
0: And that's exactly what happened to comedian Dane Cook. He's got a new documentary next month coming out called Funny Money, The Dane Cook Story.
1: Oh, this is the biggest thing he's done in like 15 years, I guess.
0: Well, here's like...
1: I haven't seen anything.
0: Yeah. So his brother was his business manager in the 90s and early 2000s when he was at the height of his career. And when I heard he stole $12 million, I'm like... How much did Dane Cook have left? 30 cents? Like, how did he make that much money?
1: You know what? Here's the thing. I saw him at a sold-out show at an arena. I wasn't, like, a big Dane Cook guy, but he had a few years where, like, yes. He was doing...
0: Selling out arenas big time.
1: Huge Absolutely. Shows, making huge money.
0: Well, he had his time, and he had his money, and his brother stole it. So where did he put this $12 million that he stole? Possibly more, they think.
2: While handling his brother's finances, Daryl began withdrawing sums of $20,000, $50,000, and even $100,000 from Dane's accounts without him noticing. Even stashing piles of cash in hidden places like pasta sauce containers.
0: Wait, did she just say pasta sauce containers? Wait, he put $12 million in pasta sauce containers?
1: I mean, that would be a lot.
3: There were bricks of hundreds in all the spaghetti sauce.
4: And the pasta sauce, of course. Where else would you put the money?
0: He would have all pasta sauces made, right?
1: Yeah.
0: And then inside, there would be these, like, Ziploc shrink wrap things filled with $100 bills in the freezer, in the jars of sauce.
1: It's not the worst plan if, you know, again, you've got a pretty good deal. I mean, on the other hand, set your bank alerts there, Dane Cook. Pay attention.
0: When I first heard this, in my mind, I imagine, like, a ragu jar. It was just like $100 bills stuffed in there. But it was a little bit more elaborate than that. If you make your own sauces, so it was giant containers of like sauce, but inside the sauces, as an Italian person who my family makes the sauce all the time, I could see how this could work very easily.
1: Yeah, but you got to open the sauce at some point. We got to eat.
0: Yeah.
1: Right.
0: Where do you hide the money in your house?
1: I mean, I'm not going to tell you where I hide my money in my house. I have a safe, but there are a couple other areas where there are, you know, other things that I put different things.
0: It's funny you should say that because the number one place where people hide their money is in a locked safe. I'll tell you this.
1: It's not a good hiding spot.
0: We have a safe. We don't have a dollar in there.
1: Yeah.
0: And I don't know why. Like, in my mind, when I read that that's the number one place where people hide their money, I go, well, that makes sense. Why don't we do that? It's so dumb.
1: I mean, then they know it's in there, right? So the other places, you know, you get a little bit more creative. So a lot of people would hide things in their garage, right?
0: Garage is not on the list of the
1: freezer.
0: Top five.
1: Freezer is
0: not on the list.
1: Are you serious?
0: Yes.
1: That's crazy. I mean, people hide it in their couches. You hear this, they turn in their furniture all the time.
0: 100%.
1: It shows up there.
0: I couldn't wait to see couch on the list. That wasn't on the list either.
1: What's on this list then? This doesn't make a lot of sense.
0: So number one is locked safe. Number two, which makes
1: a lot of a hiding space if it's in the safe though.
0: In a closet, inside a bag or a box. I think a lot of people do this. Yeah.
1: A lot of shoe boxes.
0: You put it in a bag and then you put it in the back of your closet and you know it's there. Nobody else knows it's there, but then you forget it's there.
1: Except thieves know this list as well, but go ahead.
0: Dresser or nightstand.
1: I
0: always have $100 in there just in case. Like,
1: you
0: if I put
1: everything. You put everything in your underwear drawer. You've already told me this.
0: Like, I put everything in my underwear drawer.
1: Anything that's important, like you put in your underwear drawer as if nobody's going to look in there. Well, oh, wait a minute. That's our underwear. Leave that area alone.
0: Kitchen cabinets.
1: I mean, that goes with freezer for me, but okay.
0: And then inside a book. Who still is putting like the cutout pages in a book and putting cash in there?
1: Did you ever have a book like that? The false book? Oh, yeah. Dude, I cut the pages out of a couple books before. You know what I put in there as a teenager? 20s? Brass knuckles.
0: Oh, God.
1: I swear.
0: All right.
1: Real statement.
0: If you're going to hide your cash, don't put it in pasta sauce or inside of a fake book.
1: Yeah, don't bury it either. You forget, man. You forget where it is. If you miss the good old days of pop music, where are your radio stations?
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2: Good morning. Despite a couple of EMS calls out here in the last 15, 20 minutes, it's trying to build already southbound 75 over Jellicoe Mountain coming in through that northern section of Campbell County, headed down into Anderson County, showing signs of building already on that Solway Bridge, trying to get into the Oak Ridge area. Watch for radar down I-40, especially through certain parts of Jefferson County, headed into Sevier County. 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
0: If you've listened to this show with any regularity, one of the things I am very proud of is my perfect attendance record. 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But what if perfect attendance actually paid you cash? That's what one school district is trying. It's coming up next.

0: 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It's 104.9 KVL. I've created a monster and there is no one to blame but myself.
1: Oh, I love that. 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
1: I love the idea of you taking the blame for something. What happened?
0: Well, let's start with this. Okay. Do you think we should be paying kids to go to school? At least one school district is trying it out.
2: Parents, what if your teenager came home and said, good news, school's going to pay me $100 a week just for showing up?
0: Yeah.
1: Wait a minute. $100 a week?
0: Uh-huh.
1: Get out of here.
0: Yes. All right.
2: That's essentially what Detroit Public School District is doing by expanding its Perfect Attendance Pays program.
1: Ooh.
2: So this program pays high schoolers $100 a week for perfect attendance during designated periods. You got to go to every single hour.
0: Every single class.
1: I mean,
0: every single one.
1: I want to understand how they would do this because Detroit has found themselves in bankruptcy dire straits multiple times over the past decades. When's the last time you spent any time there?
0: We'll get to that, though.
1: Oh, my gosh.
0: It's not just the high schoolers.
2: Okay. And starting this fall, middle schoolers will receive $50 for perfect attendance.
0: Yep. Nope. Starting them young, getting that cash. Right. So how much money does it actually cost to do something like this in Detroit?
2: Nearly $14 million of the district's more than $1 billion budget is designated for reducing chronic absenteeism.
0: It's a real, real problem.
1: Oh.
0: The kids do not go to school. And is it actually working? They think so.
2: So it shows that in the past school year, chronic absenteeism among high school students dropped 10 percentage points to 54%.
1: Okay, I mean, I've got a whole list of questions here. I mean, number one, listen, I'm not against rewarding kids for going, and I think it should be more like a monthly or a yearly type thing. Paying them week to week, this is crazy to me. Who's controlling that money? Like, is it going to the parents? These are kids. You can't pay 10 and 11 year olds a paycheck. Like, I mean, that's illegal labor wise everywhere else. I just don't understand how that would work.
0: They figure it out. They figure it out. If it's a real problem and they need the kids to go to school, I mean, I don't know.
1: We're just going to pay people to do the things that it takes to be a regular person nowadays. Like, that's what we're going to do in all shapes or form. We're just going to compensate people for the things that, you know, everybody else had to do growing up or if you wanted to further your life.
0: Are you mad because you didn't get $100 a week?
1: No, I think it's a slippery slope is what I think it is. I mean, listen, I think that if your kids are going to school, that's good. But I think that there's a lot of things that could be wrong with this program. And it is ripe for corruption.
0: Here's what I think.
1: $14 million.
0: I think I've created a monster because I have always stressed the importance of perfect attendance. When you're supposed to be somewhere, being paid or not, you show up when you're supposed to be there. I've created a monster because my teenage daughter is the exact same way that I am. And I booked a mini getaway for Labor Day weekend so we could have one last hurrah before the end of the summer.
1: Sure.
0: And she will not miss 2 days of school.
1: She refuses to do it.
0: I had to cancel our trip and call the hotel and cancel the whole thing because she absolutely refuses to miss 2 days of school.
1: You did that to your daughter. You're a terrible person.
0: I'm a terrible person.
1: She's a great student, but you didn't have to pay her either.
0: I was like, it's 2 days, Hayden. It's your senior year. You already
1: It's the beginning of the year. You're not even doing anything.
0: Like, she's like, Ma, it's my second week of school. I'm not missing 2 days. And it was like, I was like, this is God punishing me for making her exactly like me. This is exactly what's happened here. So, no sun and water and sand for me.
1: I guess not.
0: No, she'll be in class.
1: There's none of that in Detroit either, though, right?
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7: KBL Traffic. Good morning. Despite a couple of EMS calls out here in the last 15, 20 minutes, it's trying to build already southbound 75 over Jellicoe Mountain coming in through that northern section of Campbell County, headed down into Anderson County, showing signs of building already on that Solway Bridge, trying to get into the Oak Ridge area. Watch for radar down I-40, especially through certain parts of Jefferson County, headed into Sevier County. 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I'm Commander Chuck with your on-time
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back to when you were younger, when you were the most obsessed with something. Was it a boy band or maybe a movie that became your entire personality? There's a specific age that gives you the obsessions that shape your life, and it makes a whole lot of sense. It's coming up next.

0: 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Your lifelong obsessions start and peak when you reach middle school, roughly between the ages of, say, 10 and 14.
1: Okay.
0: There's a developmental reason for it. Raven, producer Sophia, producer Justin, kids are becoming more independent and they're figuring out, who am I? And now you still have your friendships, and being like belonging part of a group is very important, but you see these things and it becomes intense. Like, it becomes like to the point where you obsess over it instead of just like it.
1: Wow.
0: So an example is like a 7-year-old likes Pokemon.
1: Yeah.
0: But a 12-year-old knows every Pokemon character, and they watch all the videos about Pokemon, and they collect the cards, and they have Pokemon betting, and they take it to like the next level.
1: Yeah, I mean, that makes sense. I mean, when you're a kid, when you're like 7, 8 or whatever, you like things, again, but they're being put in front of you. You're not making your own choices. You're not pursuing things after that. You might ask for things, but you're not, you know, seeking things out. 10, 11, 12, you're like, wait a minute, there's a world out there.
0: Yes.
1: And I can go after the things that I like.
0: Yes.
1: Okay, that makes sense.
0: And if you look back, think back to your middle school years, you're like, yeah, no, there was things that I liked then that still kind of define who I am now.
1: Yeah, 100%.
0: In a way.
1: With music, it's huge that
0: way. Yes, yeah. Speaking of music, I was thinking about it. I'm like, yeah, like Nirvana, Green Day, Salt-N-Pepa, Snoop Dogg, those were when I was in middle school, and to this day are still like, if I'm in the car by myself and I need comfort music, that's what I go to.
1: Right.
0: Still. And it's how many years later?
2: To be fair, it's still awesome music.
0: Well, right, because that's what we became obsessed with in that time range. If you ask Sophia... Sophia, are you listening to Salt-N-Pepa on your way home from work?
3: No, I'm not.
0: No, you're not.
1: Shoop,
0: no.
1: Surprising. Come on.
0: Yeah.
1: Surprising. Shoop is really dope.
0: Yeah.
1: Really, really good, isn't it?
3: Really dope.
1: What a man. Really good.
0: Yeah. Sophia, what was your middle school obsession like that you think that still defines you now?
3: First thing that comes into my mind, The Hunger Games.
1: Wow.
0: Yes.
1: Really?
0: Yep. Yes.
3: I went crazy for that movie, and it's still my favorite movie.
0: Yeah, did you read the books or just the movie?
3: Yeah, I did. You're, and the new one's coming out in November.
0: I just saw that the other day.
3: I'm so excited.
0: Yeah.
1: Katniss Everdeen. Little dork.
3: A little bit.
1: Little dork.
3: Sorry.
0: It defines a generation.
3: It does.
0: The Hunger Games.
1: Okay.
0: 100%.
1: Yeah.
0: Raven, how about you calling people dorks?
1: Well, I mean, like, I mean, it's ironic that Justin's wearing a sleeveless jean jacket today, but I would say Def Leppard, jean jackets, back patches, all the patches on jackets. Yeah, I was definitely into that. Jelly bracelets and Melanie S. Yeah.
0: Melanie from Spice Girls?
1: No.
0: Who's Melanie S?
1: Just somebody I went to middle school with.
0: Oh.
1: Yeah. Pseudo-dated for a minute. Yeah.
0: Grown man talking about his middle school.
1: I'm just like, you know, when
0: weird.
1: I think about 7th, 8th grade, like, those are the things that I was into.
0: A 13-year-old
2: girl? Who obsesses with jelly bracelets?
1: I'm just saying, like, those were the things I was into at that time.
0: Yeah, you're still into Melanie S and jelly bracelets?
1: No, I knew that you would make it something that it isn't, you know? I mean, forget me with my honesty.
0: Oh, sorry. You call Sophia a dork for, like, in the Hunger Games.
1: That's right.
0: Justin, what was your middle school obsession? Do you think it still defines who you are today?
2: Totally non-dork. Greek mythology. It kind of carried over. And
1: slightly dork.
2: And it made me take my Latin classes. And then when I got out of high school into college, I continued the Latin. And I started taking Greek classes and classics and all that. And it really had an imprint on me.
0: I watched, Some Like It Hot. When I was probably about 13 years old, Marilyn Monroe movie, and became obsessed.
1: Why did somebody put that film in front of you at 13?
0: I think it was just because, you remember, before streaming, like, you watched whatever was on TV, and that was on TV, and I watched it, and I became obsessed with Marilyn Monroe, and that has defined me my whole life, because I became so obsessed with her when I was at teenage years. It's so weird.
1: I should have sent you a picture of Melanie. Probably done better there.
0: I mean,
1: it's a self-destructive end.
0: What was your middle school obsession, and does it still define you today? 1-800-330-9999.
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5: ABC News, I'm Mike Dabusky. A new round of sanctions on Iran are expected to be announced later today, with President Trump calling the measures economic D-Day for the country. This after a weekend of escalating trade tensions between the U.S. and Canada, with dozens of Canadian goods from cars to whiskey to hockey sticks now facing 50% import tariffs.
6: Bottom line, what this means is that American companies importing any of the products on this list of tariffs that have gone into place, they're going to be paying 50%. 10% more. And as we have seen over the past year and a half, often the companies that are paying more, importers paying more, they pass those higher costs down in the form of higher prices to American households.
5: ABC's Elizabeth Schulze, Canada has vowed to impose retaliatory tariffs on American goods in the coming weeks. And Tropical Storm Moke is passing by the southern coast of Hawaii today, with some areas of the Big Island forecast to see up to 15 inches of rain. This is ABC News.
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0: Think about your middle school years. What were you the most obsessed with? They say that the obsessions that you have during the ages of between 10 and 14 define you forever. And it's true, because when you get obsessed with something when you're in middle school, it becomes your entire identity for a while.
1: Yeah, hip-hop and glam rock. I was into those two things, man. Poison.
0: Eric wrote on our Facebook page at Anna and Raven, football and basketball. Yeah, when you see middle school kids and they play a sport, it becomes their entire identity. They dress like them all the time. That's all they talk about. They're constantly shooting hoops in the driveway. It's all of them.
1: Starter jackets.
0: Well, that's not a real thing anymore.
1: That was all big. That was big for us then, man.
0: What was the obsession you had in middle school? And do you think you still have that obsession as a grown up today? 1-800-330-9999.

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1: Think about what you were most obsessed with in middle school. Did that define you now that you're as an adult? Do you hold on to that obsession? Because that's what they say. They say the obsessions that start in your middle school years, between the ages of like 10 and 14, define you for the rest of your life.
2: I can see the truth in that when it comes to music. Maybe a little bit of your sense of fashion back then or your attitude. Other than that, I think you probably grow up, but...
1: 1-800-330-9999. What were you obsessed with in middle school? Are you still obsessed with it?
3: Everything about Smokey and the Bandit, Burt Reynolds, country music.
2: You are dating yourself slightly there. Now, listen, I love Smokey and the Bandit. Terrible movies, but beautiful car and Sally Field. She's just wonderful.
3: Oh, yeah. Love that movie. Could have watched it every day when I was that age. Still love country music and still obsessed with driving fast for Mitzi, too.
2: All right. Well, keep the rubber on the road. All right. Have a great
1: day. Cindy.
3: All right.
1: Lacey wrote on our Facebook page, scented erasers. Remember?
2: Like, I do remember scented erasers. They had the ones like the fruit. Thing. Remember that?
1: Yes.
2: Yeah.
1: Yeah. Keith, what were you obsessed with in middle school?
4: I was obsessed with playing table football. You know, you fold up the little triangle football, slide it back and forth, see if you can make it to the edge. That's what I was obsessed with in middle school.
2: Yeah, some guys were really good at that, man.
1: I was really good at it.
4: Four rows over. I'm good for a field goal all day. Four rows over.
1: Yeah.
2: I would pay to see somebody do that right now. Like, I would be like, wait a minute, dude.
1: I'll give you a dollar bill. Give me a dollar bill.
2: I'll give you a dollar bill. I don't have a dollar bill.
1: Give me a $20 bill.
2: I don't have any dollars on me right now.
1: What kind of grown man are you?
2: I will Venmo you right now if you can hit right now from over there.
1: Watch me. Let me get money out of my wallet.
2: Hold on.
1: I'm an adult. All right. I have money. I'm going to fold it. I'm going to show you how to do a field goal.
2: I will give you $5 if you can hit a field goal from right there.
1: Hold on. I got to
4: get it.
2: Yeah, let's see. We're going to see. Okay. All right. Calm down. Okay, hold on. Let's see how good she actually is.
4: Like she knew what she doing.
2: Well, she, you know, listen, we're a couple of junk talkers. That's what we do for a living. Mm-hmm. Quick to say things with conviction. I will be unbelievably impressed.
1: Ready?
2: Go.
1: 1, 2, 3. Oh, hold on. It hit my computer.
2: She hit her computer screen. It came right back at her.
1: Hold on. It hit my computer.
2: I got to tell you, though, I was surprised with the thrust that you hit it.
1: Yeah, I told you. I'm really good at this. Ready? One.
2: Tell me.
1: 2, 3. Oh, I hit the computer again.
2: I mean, see, this is the thing. Is if this was the Super Bowl, you don't get to keep shooting. I'm going to give you one more.
4: Flag on the play.
1: Yeah.
2: Right.
1: We have to hurry.
2: I know.
1: We have to get back to work. Hold on.
2: Ready? Set.
1: Oh, I missed.
2: No.
1: I hit Raven's computer.
2: I do believe that you were good at one time, though.
1: I was very good.
2: That you need some, you know, practice or whatever.
1: Give me my dollar back. Diana, how about you? What were you obsessed with in middle school?
5: Okay, do you remember Pogs?
1: Yeah.
5: Does anyone remember Pogs?
1: Yes.
5: Where you like had almost like cardboard circles. It had like different designs, and you had the slammer, and you would like play your friends, and there was like a cage you could go, and people had cases. Pogs were like the thing to do. I hope
1: like
5: people remember that.
1: Pokemon card.
2: That's after me. That's
5: basically
2: after me,
5: yeah.
2: After my time.
1: I was into those too. I remember.
2: Oliver, how about you? You think back to middle school. You were obsessed with what?
6: In middle school, I was obsessed with magicians, street magic, David Blaine, Chris Angel, Mind Freak, all of that.
2: Somebody pat that kid down.
1: No, that kid is fun. There's somebody on our Facebook page. You should go to our Facebook page at Anna and Raven, where he's constantly posting, and he's a magician. So he always talks about his magic stuff, and it's always fascinating to me, because no matter what the topic is, he somehow relates it to magic.
2: Yeah.
6: Oh, nice.
2: Is it though?
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11: Good morning. Definitely more volume in the last few minutes. Coming down the interstate here on I-75 southbound as you come out of Campbell County, passing that Caramel exit all the way down into Anderson County as it builds on that Solway Bridge right now, trying to push into the Oak Ridge area. Stop and go already. 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I'm Commander Chuck, your on-time traffic.
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13: Happy Monday. It's a nice, comfortable start to the day with 50s and 60s. We climb back to the mid-80s under mostly sunny skies today. We'll do it again tomorrow with rain by Wednesday. 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I'm meteorologist Mike Witcher from the East Tennessee Weather Center. And remember to always get the latest forecast weather updates with the East Tennessee Weather app.

0: You blinked and here you go. Monday has arrived.
1: It's crazy. It was just like that too.
0: Yeah, of course it was. It's how all the weekends are. They fly by. But how was your weekend? Were you mad? Were you sad? Were you glad? What happened? 1-800-330-9999. I saw something that I never thought I would ever see again.
1: Really?
0: Yeah, it was crazy. It's coming up.

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2: Were you mad, sad, or glad this weekend? Were you mad, sad, or glad this weekend?
1: Mad, sad, glad. Which one were you this weekend? You could always call or text 1-800-330-9999. Raven, producer Sophia, producer Justin, I was glad this weekend. I went to go see The Odyssey.
3: Yeah.
1: Right.
3: What did you think?
1: So, there was lots of parts of it that I was confused, and I was like, I'll ask Justin on Monday. Monday. What's up with Helen? The whole thing. But it was a sold-out 2:30 in the afternoon show. 219 seats in the theater. I looked it up. I could not believe it. Now, if you missed it, The Odyssey last week became the highest grossing R-rated movie of all time. So I said to my husband, we got to go see it. Mm. Everybody's going to see it.
3: Yeah, it's not something you want to wait till it's on in your living room.
1: It's definitely not. Very long. You could easily have carved out a half hour out of that movie.
3: Is that right?
1: But otherwise, I really enjoyed it. And the last time my husband and I went to go see a movie by ourselves together, without the kids, 17 years ago, Avatar.
3: Wow.
1: Can you even imagine?
3: Another big film.
1: Yeah, that was the
3: biggest film of all time,
1: right.
3: Really.
1: I think the biggest films of all time in movie theater.
3: I guess so.
4: The one before that was Titanic.
3: You should have seen Justin's face when you said you could have easily carved out a half hour of that movie. He flinched.
4: I wanted them to put an extra hour into the
3: movie. That's what I'm saying.
1: Ridiculous. It was so long.
3: Yeah.
1: And I held his hand the entire 3 hours, my husband.
3: I mean, how do you eat popcorn then? What's going on with that?
1: He held one hand. And then he ate popcorn with the other.
3: Oh my gosh.
1: Yes. Mad, sad, or glad? What were you, Raven?
3: I was glad. We got a lot of stuff done. It's like last minute details at this point. My son's getting married in 11 days. I just can't even believe that I'm saying that out loud and it's that close at this point. I mean, we started this thing 18 months ago and, it seemed like it was never going to be here. And now it's like, oh my God, we're going to be doing all sorts of stuff. The rehearsal is in 9 days or 8 days from now at this point. So it's just, it's going to be crazy. I'm glad that things are getting done.
1: Did you write your speech yet?
3: I'm not giving a speech. I wrote the ceremony.
1: The ceremony.
3: Do you write it? Yeah, I just have to practice it all the time now at this point. But I wrote it.
1: Okay, good.
3: Yeah. And it's very simple and it's straightforward. They don't want, an hour or anything like that. They're going to be done in 5 minutes.
1: Right, but I know you. Sophia, mad, sad, or glad this weekend?
5: I am mad, sad, distraught, add my own words.
3: Really?
5: If you're wondering why, it's because not once, but twice did I get a text that I was off the wait list for Harry Styles tickets, which in theory, amazing, right? So happy. You have 1 hour to accept and pay for these tickets. And I missed it both times.
3: Oh my gosh.
1: Yeah. Why, Sophia?
5: I didn't even know that I could go an hour without my phone, and I somehow missed it both times.
3: Oh my gosh.
1: Oh, that's Sophia.
5: I didn't even know that I could go an hour without my phone, and I somehow missed it both times.
3: Oh my gosh.
1: Oh, that is awful.
3: Terrible. Right.
1: So bad.
4: Third time's the charm?

0: And Justin looks like Hulk Hogan circa 1994.
1: I'm ready to get rid of this thing, man.
0: Yeah, well, tomorrow's the last day, and then you guys get to vote who grew the better mustache. All right, you can always call or text 1-800-330-9999. Mad, sad, or glad this weekend.
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6: Good morning. Definitely more volume in the last few minutes coming down the interstate here on I-75 southbound as you come out of Campbell County, passing that Caravel exit all the way down into Anderson County as it builds on that Solway Bridge right now. I'm trying to push into the Oak Ridge area. 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I'm Commander Chuck. You're on time traffic.
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4: Well, unfortunately, I ran over a neighbor's cat when I was reversing out of the driveway. So I didn't see it, and I really feel horrible, obviously. But as soon as I realized it happened, you know, I ran to my neighbors and knocked on all the doors and tried to see who the cat belonged to. Because, you know, I don't really know my neighbors that well, so I didn't know who was what. Anyway, it's a busier street, and now it's like 6 months after this happened, and I got a notice from the neighbors that they want to be compensated for like $2,500.
3: For running
4: and
3: over their cat?
4: I get it. Yeah, they want to replace the cat. They want emotional trauma. That's their pet, like a part of their family. I totally get it, and I think I should pay them.
3: Okay. You want to pay them. You want to give them the money for running over the cat.
4: Absolutely, I do.
3: All right.
4: So I feel horrible.
5: Obviously, I mean, you've answered the question. The cat didn't make it. So this is not like a vet bill thing. Like, this is mostly trauma, pain, and suffering. Because, I mean, they could adopt a cat right now, today, for nothing. Most
4: exactly.
5: Likely.
4: Well, yeah, but it's not the cat that they've had for years, you know?
5: Well, I mean, neither would a new cat be. Okay. All right, Fred, what's your side of this? I take it you do not want to pay the neighbors $2,500, was it?
6: Absolutely not. That cat shouldn't have been roaming the streets. And to come back 6 months later with this emotional damage thing, I think it's a total money grab. I think that they're having money problems and that they're just using the cat as leverage to kind of tug at our heartstrings. My wife feels bad enough, and she didn't do it on purpose. The cat ran in front of the car in the driveway. She didn't do anything wrong. So I think that this is ridiculous. I think we're getting scammed, and I think I'm completely against it.
5: I mean, it's sad, you know. I'm sure you expressed your regrets, I'm sure, when it happened, right? You apologized, obviously.
4: Of course I did. And yeah. I feel like I know where you're going with this, sir. And I'll just ask you this. If it were a dog, would you still feel the same way? Because you guys kind of dismiss cats way that...
5: No, I don't want to dismiss cats. I mean, I think it's all horrific. I'm like you. I would probably just pay. Because honestly, I would feel so bad about it. I would feel so guilty about it.
4: Absolutely.
5: I love my dogs. I loved my cats when I had them. I certainly don't want any harm coming to any creature.
4: Mm-hmm.
5: I mean, I probably would pay in some ways, though. I mean, that's almost like admitting guilt. I don't...
3: I mean, it's not your fault.
4: Yeah.
3: Is the cat an outdoor cat?
5: I mean, what do you... It's none of our business. The cat was outdoor then when he was underneath your car.
4: Exactly. And it wasn't intentional, obviously. But it's not about intent, right?
3: Yeah. Legally, can you sue someone?
5: I mean, you can sue somebody for anything in America.
3: Yeah, that runs over your cat?
4: Yeah, America? Are you kidding me?
5: Of course you can.
4: It's, absolutely.
3: Can I sue someone who kills or injures my pet? The short answer is yes. But like...
4: Yes.
5: I mean, but do you pay him or you don't? What's the alternative? Is that you just ignore them?
3: One last question. Was the cat on your property when you ran over it? Because you said you were backing out of your driveway.
4: Well, yeah. How else did they get there?
3: 6 months later, it's a cash grab. Fred's right.
5: Well, great. I mean, that doesn't solve anything. 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
3: Drinking and driving will change your whole world. 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
3: Instead, what if your decision to call a sober ride changed your world for the better? 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
10: KBL Traffic. Good morning. Already a little bit more volume spotted over here coming off that ramp from Western Avenue on to 640 going westbound as it continues to build out of Jefferson County down I-40 right now, especially through the Dandridge area. Watch for radar this morning on 75 throughout Campbell County and parts of Anderson County as well. 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I'm Commander Chuck with your on-time traffic.
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0: News. I'm Mike Dubusky. Thousands of people getting out of the way of the Hawk Fire in Nevada, already burning through around 15,000 acres. Ricky Williams and his family are among the evacuees.
1: We saw the fire come down the hill, so I gathered up all the family and we took off.
0: The fire so far 0% contained. President Trump calls this an economic D-Day for Iran. New sanctions are set to be unveiled this afternoon. Iran declaring no oil will flow through the Strait of Hormuz if, quote, the economic war continues. Canada and the U.S. in a fresh economic fight. The White House putting new 50% tariffs in place.
2: The list ranges from Canadian alcohol to building materials. You've got dog leashes in this list, hockey sticks. Huh. It is a pretty carved out list of products that will be affected here. And
0: ABC's Elizabeth Schulze, Canada, promising to retaliate. This is ABC News.
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0: one of the biggest national grocery chains in the entire country, is about to make a massive change to the way that they check people out. And I thought, oh my gosh, thank goodness. 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
1: What?
0: It's coming up next.

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1: What's the argument that you get into with your family, friends, or maybe even complete strangers whenever you're at the grocery store? If it's like mine and it has to do with the express checkout lane for people with less than 10 items, good news. Good news.
2: If you are at a Publix store, there is no need to count your items anymore. 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
1: It's about time, Publix, and it's about time all grocery stores jump on this bandwagon, too.
3: Why do you care so much?
2: Company says our focus is on reducing wait times and ensuring customers can be served as efficiently as possible. Publix is currently rolling out that new rule to all of its 1,400 locations.
1: First of all, that lane is dumb and nobody abides by it.
3: Well, that's the thing is nobody abides by it anyway. So what's the big deal of taking the rule off? Like, who cares if nobody's been listening to the rule anyway?
1: Because rule followers do, and then they get stuck in the longer lanes. So they just get upset
3: with themselves. But now there's no short lane anyway. So you rule followers are still going to have to choose a lane.
1: My daughter and I fight about this every single time because if I have 13 items.
3: Yeah.
1: She will be like, we can't go in that line. I'm like, no, it's for people that don't have a lot of stuff.
3: Wait a minute.
1: A giant cart full of things. Like, that's different than the fact that we have 3 gallons of milk and a couple packages of Little Muffins.
3: Okay, but you're going to have to clarify for me because you are a rule follower. Am I led to believe now that this is the one thing that you actually don't respect the rules whatsoever?
1: Because it doesn't make sense.
3: I might be with Hayden on this for a minute.
1: If you have
3: multiple packages of the same item, that's one thing, but come on.
1: Well, that's the other argument that we get into. I mean, I can't stand shopping with my family because this is the one thing we always nitpick and fight about.
3: Yeah.
1: Like, if I buy, like, a block of butter, like, it comes in a 3-pack.
3: Sure.
1: She'll tell me that's 3 items.
3: No, that's not three items. No, it's not. That's one item.
1: Right, but she's
3: obviously.
1: Like, no, there's three packages of butter in there just because they're packaged together. I'm like, no.
3: No, that doesn't make any sense whatsoever.
1: But I am so happy they're getting rid of this, and I hope we get rid of this across the whole entire country and every grocery store. Goodbye.
3: It's ironic to me because the funny thing is you'd like to go without your family, and my wife loves for me to go grocery shopping with her. But we bicker over the same things every single time. The common things. If I lick my fingers to open the produce bag, she's like, you realize that your fingers are totally filthy from touching the cart or whatever. And I'm like, it's my immunity. It's my system. What do you care about that? I'm just trying to open the bag here in an efficient way.
1: Wait, you're talking about the bag, like when you're getting the produce?
3: Yeah, like I got to open a bag. It's a plastic bag. It's hard to open. I go like this.
1: You lick your finger?
3: Yes, and then I open the bag. It's my bag.
1: It's disgusting.
3: It's my bag. It's leaving with me.
1: She's concerned about your general well-being and health.
3: It's narking. Whether or not Triscuits are a healthy snack.
1: Oh.
3: I don't have to have this argument every single week. What sense does it make? I'm going to eat Triscuits. You don't have to watch me eat them.
1: Okay.
3: I say they're healthy. You say they're junk food.
1: Oh.
3: And then calories on ice cream. This is never a problem if my wife has PMS, but with me, always a problem. Always a problem. With her, no calories count.
1: Well, we have the same argument all the time with the Ben & Jerry's ice cream because I will only buy Ben & Jerry's ice cream if it's on sale.
3: Okay.
1: Because otherwise, it's too expensive.
3: Yeah, no, it's ridiculous.
1: Yeah, exactly.
3: I'm not paying $6 for a pint of ice cream.
1: And he says all the time, he's like, it brings me joy, the half-baked. Why can't you just buy me a pint every week? And I'm like, if it's not on sale, you're not getting it.
3: It brings him joy.
1: Listen, there's plenty of things that bring me joy that cost a lot of money. You know what I do? I don't get them because we have to send our children to college one day.
3: Is that true, though?
1: I don't know.
3: I'm not sure that's actually valid and true.
1: I think couples and families and even random people in the grocery store, you get into the same disagreements all the time. What's the argument you always get into at the grocery store? 1-800-330-9999.
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5: Good morning. Still a bit of volume right now coming up through Blount County, passing the airport, trying to get into Knox County on Alcoa Highway northbound. Busy through downtown, pretty much on schedule, 40 east and west over here at Hall of Fame as traffic increases. 275 southbound at Woodland Baxter Avenue. 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I'm Commander Chuck, your on-time traffic.
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7: Happy Monday. It's a nice, comfortable start to the day with 50s and 60s. We climb back in the mid-80s under mostly sunny skies today. We'll do it again tomorrow with rain by Wednesday. 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I'm meteorologist Mike Witcher from the East Tennessee Weather Center. And remember to always get the latest forecast weather updates with the East Tennessee Weather app.
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0: Expiration dates. That's a big one in my family that we argue over. If we go grocery shopping and my husband grabs something without checking the expiration date of every other one on the entire shelf, we'll have an argument about it.
1: You know what we're arguing about, or we were arguing about yesterday? I picked up a watermelon myself, right? So my wife goes grocery shopping, and then I, you know, go to stores various times throughout the week. I picked up a watermelon myself. She, like, defied the watermelon for 6 days. She wouldn't cut it. Yesterday, I cut it open. She's like, that watermelon looks old. I was like, you did that on purpose.
0: Mm-hmm, yep.
1: I brought watermelon to work today.
0: The national grocery store chain Publix is getting rid of the under the 12 minimum checkout lane.
1: Yeah, the express checkout.
0: It's gone. Goodbye. All 1,400 locations, you're not going to have it anymore, which is great because it's like the one of the things that my family and I argue about every single time we go to the grocery store. What constitutes 10 items and what doesn't?
1: Seems so silly.
0: I know. But you get into the dumbest arguments when you're at the grocery store. What's the one that you get into? 1-800-330-9999.

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1: If you are at a Publix store, there is no need to count your items anymore. The supermarket chain is doing away with its 10 items or less rule for its express lanes.
0: All right. It's about time.
2: What a weird thing for you to be excited about.
0: I never understood that lane. Like, there's so many people there. Half of those lanes are empty anyway. There's no cashiers to work them. But we're going to keep this one lane protected for people that have 6 items. And you know they cheat. There's people that have 15 items. Okay, they're still there.
3: Okay. Calm down.
0: I'm just happy it's over now.
3: I'm just
0: going to
3: say that when they first came out, they worked pretty good. When they first were established, it was a pretty good thing. When the cashier actually had the guts, the spine to say, no, sir, I can see you have too many items there. It worked out great.
0: Yes. But now we have these self-checkout lanes.
3: Right.
0: We have so many different options. But it's always the one thing that my daughter and I would fight over, because she would always be so critical and start counting every item in the car. She's like, Mom, we can't be in this line. We can't be in it. And I think that you get into the dumbest arguments with your friends and your family and random strangers when you're at the grocery store. So we sent producer Sophia around the office to ask,
4: what's the same argument that you get into with your friends or family at the grocery store every time?
5: Usually it's, what do you need that for?
0: Mm-hmm.
5: Well, I like chicken in my salad. You're going to tell me I can't have that?
0: This is why.
3: Get out of the way
0: I
3: of that
0: can't.
3: Man who and the chicken in his salad.
0: I despise grocery shopping with my family. I want to go by myself. I want to buy the things that we need and that we eat, and I don't. And it's my husband. It's not the kids.
3: Yeah.
0: You know, you think about the little kids throwing all the sugary stuff in there. Nope. It's my husband. Be like, did you see this, honey? Do you think we should try this, honey? No. No, I don't think we need to pay $12 for that, honey. We don't. Oh, 100%. That drives me nuts.
3: You know what's weird is when you're at the deli counter and they want to give you the slice of cheese and I don't want it. And then everybody's looking at you like you have to take the slice of cheese. Like, I don't want the slice of cheese. When's the last time you changed those gloves, bro?
0: Mm.
3: Yeah, I don't want the slice of cheese.
0: I can't remember the last time I was offered a slice of anything.
3: You don't have that face.
0: I guess
3: you don't
0: not.
3: Have that friendly face that says, give me cheese.
0: I don't have deli face.
3: I guess I do.
0: You do. You definitely have deli face. Definitely.
4: What's the same argument that you get into with your friends or family at the grocery store every time?
6: Okay. I have friends that like the peanut butter and jelly, like, in the jar together. Mm-hmm. I like it separate. I don't like the one together.
3: 100%.
0: What's he talking? Like,
3: 100%. You know, they have the ones
0: people?
3: That are mixers.
0: Yeah, why?
3: Yeah, that's gross.
0: It's
3: all right. If you don't have enough time to make a sandwich and you think you're just going to save yourself time with that, I don't want to know you.
0: That would be an argument that I would have, too. I'd be like, 100%. What are you doing? Like, you can't buy the two jars? I mean, what?
3: I'm on his side.
0: Me, too.
3: Yep.
7: Seed oil, like, nobody reads the labels. You know, I think everybody just thinks, you know, that they believe the government. The government is not putting good quality ingredients in our food, and they still market it.
3: That's an argument I will never find myself in.
0: Oh, my gosh, no.
3: Not once. Seed oil?
0: I love her so much, but I have these friends. I have these friends, too, that are constantly, like, they'll look at something in my pantry. They'll be like, do you look at the ingredients in that?
3: I don't want to know. I don't want to know all of them.
0: Like, I get it. Like, everything is bad for me. Everything is bad for me. I understand. But sometimes I just want a Tostito, and I'm just going to eat it.
3: You heard the one where they're like, in your Parmesan grated cheese, there's, like, sawdust and whatnot. You hear that one? Like, I just don't want to know.
0: I guess I like sawdust.
3: Right.
0: I
3: love it. Is it cheese flavored sawdust? Give it to me.
8: It's like we argue over cereal. Like, who's going to get their favorite cereal this week?
0: 100%. I'm not buying more than one box. Or everybody's going to eat one box of cereal. Sometimes I'll let two or three go. Like, you can have three in the pantry, but never in a million years more than that. You got to pick what you want. You got to decide together. And if you can't, mommy decides.
3: I buy my own cereal because my wife will fight me on every bit of it. So when I go to the big box stores, I just throw it in the cart. And it's a fight every time. But I've learned to ignore. That's marriage.
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0: Who's going to beat you? Is it going to happen? I hope it's today. 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
0: $2,200 is a jackpot for today's Can't Beat Raven. Gabby, you ready to play?
2: Yes.
0: All right, let's do this. Can you please ask Raven to leave the room?
2: Raven, please leave the room.
3: You got it. Good luck. Here we go. $2,200, Gabby.
0: All right, here we go. Raven's walking out of here. That door is going to close. When it does, he won't be able to hear us. We're in a soundproof studio. I'm going to ask you these five pop culture questions. You have 3 seconds to answer each one. Gabby, I'll bring him back in. I'll ask him the same questions. Whoever gets the most right wins. Ties go to Raven, okay?
2: Okay.
0: Remember, whenever in doubt, just guess as quickly as you can, okay?
2: Okay.
0: Number one, Americans that drink alcohol has reached an all-time low. What alcohol brand uses the slogan that's clearly not working that says, stay thirsty, my friends?
2: Dos Equis.
0: Number two, it's been a decade since How I Met Your Mother wrapped its 9-season run, and the cast says they'll never talk to each other anymore. What's the name of the main character who tells his story about how he met their mother?
2: Ted Mosby.
0: Number three, Tomorrowland will get a major update at Disneyland with 2 new Avenger attractions. What is the name of the superhero who carries a shield made of vibranium?
2: Captain America.
0: Number four, The Hunger Games, Sunrise on the Reaping, the prequel, will be out in November. It's the 6th installment. What author wrote the novels?
2: Suzanne Collins.
0: And number five, according to a Grand Theft Auto 6 leak, players may be required to refuel their cars. What fictional city is GTA 5 primarily set in that's a parody of Los Angeles?
2: Vice City.
0: Let me bring Raven back in.
3: Yo.
0: 4 out of 5 for
3: All
0: Gabby.
3: All right, here we go. $2,200, Gabby.
0: We got a game.
3: See
0: we got
3: how
0: a game.
3: I do.
0: Number one, Americans that drink alcohol has reached an all-time low. What alcohol brand uses the slogan that's clearly not working that says, stay thirsty, my friends?
3: That's Dos Equis.
0: That is Dos Equis.
3: Mm-hmm.
0: I believe Gabby said Dos Equis, but I gave it to her anyway. We accepted that.
3: Yeah, we'll
0: I knew exactly
3: that.
0: What she meant. Yes.
3: Okay.
0: Number two, it's been a decade since How I Met Your Mother wrapped its 9-season run. The cast says they never talk to each other anymore.
3: Yeah.
0: It's kind of sad, but it makes sense. Like, you lose touch with your coworkers. It's the same thing when you leave a job.
3: Yeah. Some people, they have that out of work, we're going to hang together relationship. Other people, you're doing 10 hours a day, every day together. That's where your relationship exists.
0: What is the name of the main character who tells his children the story of how he met their mother?
3: Ted Mosby.
0: Yes.
3: Yeah.
0: Number three, Tomorrowland will get a major update at Disneyland with 2 new Avenger attractions.
3: Okay.
0: What is the name of the superhero who carries a shield made of vibranium?
3: It's got to be Captain America.
0: Yeah. Number four, The Hunger Games, Sunrise on the Reaping, the prequel, will be out in November. It's the 6th installment. What author wrote the novels?
3: Suzanne Collins?
0: Yes.
3: Yeah.
0: And number five, according to Grand Theft Auto 6 leak, players may be required to refuel their cars.
3: Okay.
0: What fictional city is GTA 5 primarily set in that's a parody of Los Angeles?
3: Vice City.
0: No.
3: Isn't it Vice City?
0: It's Los Santos.
3: Oh.
0: Yeah. That's
3: oh.
0: It's actually exactly what Gabby said, but no, Los Santos is the right answer.
3: Yeah, Vice City was another one of the games, I guess.
0: Yeah.
3: Okay.
0: All yep. right, you guys tied at 4 today. That's going to get you an Ann on Raven t-shirt.
3: Good game.
2: Thank you. I'm Gabby, and I can't be Raven.
3: Better luck next time. Enjoy that shirt, girl. $2,300 tomorrow, Anna.
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6: KBL Traffic. Good morning. Still a bit of volume coming off that ramp from Western Avenue on 640 going westbound. It's still a little bit crowded at times. Certain sections of Chapman Highway trying to get there onto the Henley Street Bridge. It continues to build down 275 southbound over here at Woodland Baxter Avenue. Still crowded at times. Certain sections of Tassel Pike coming inbound out of the Gibbs area. 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I'm Commander Chuck, your on-time traffic.
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0: It's the back to school version of Don't Be That Person. You know, when you go back to school, all the characters come out. And some of them do things that drive you absolutely crazy.
1: Oh, that's for sure.
0: Like Sue wrote on our Facebook page at Anne on Raven, don't be the person that's chatting with the school bus driver with their foot on the step of the bus drinking coffee or whatever they have in that mug.
1: Oh, no. That happens every single time.
0: Every time.
1: Like, how's it going so far this morning?
0: Did you have a nice summer?
1: Right.
0: Yeah, you have a bus full of kids
1: Who cares?
0: Have to go to school.
1: Right.
0: Let the bus driver do their job.
1: Right.
0: Oh, gosh. What's the thing that drives you crazy? Oh, Carol wrote stockpiling pantry snacks at the grocery store. You go in for the little muffin, but the entire shelf is empty because the mom before just bought every single one of them.
1: I mean, you know, listen, I'm out for myself at sometimes. Mm-hmm. I'm just going to say, right? It's a lot for me to take on. You should have been here.
0: What's the most annoying thing that people do when it comes to back to school? 1-800-330-9999.
2: Shine bright like a diamond. Shine bright like a diamond.

0: KVL News.
1: ABC News, I'm Mike Dabusky. New sanctions on Iran due to be unveiled by Treasury Secretary Scott Bessent this afternoon in what President Trump is calling an economic D-Day. Canada and the United States squaring off in a new trade fight. Canada's Prime Minister promising a dollar-for-dollar response to those 50% tariffs ordered by President Trump. More from ABC's Elizabeth Schulze in Washington.
2: We know that prices, inflation, the economy are a top, if not the top, concern for so many voters. A lot of the states that have the biggest trade with Canada, think Michigan, Wisconsin, those are critical states in the midterm election, and those are very well places where you could see now consumers paying higher prices for some of these goods.
1: Tens of thousands of people forced from their homes by the Hawk Fire around Reno, Nevada, and thousands more could be ordered to get out soon. The fire growing to over 15,000 acres. This is ABC News.
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0: Raven has 3 weeks to lose 12 pounds.
1: Well, at this point,
0: you're down to days.
1: Yeah, I've got 11 days left at this point.
0: 11 days, and so far he has lost 6 pounds. Can he lose the remaining, 6 pounds and do this and take 2 of my PTO days?
1: I got to tell you, I felt very confident yesterday early afternoon. Then I went to a concert, and I had a hot dog with fries and a bit of a Pepsi. And now,
0: why would you do that?
1: I feel like it's all in the... They didn't have a lot of healthy options. I wasn't going to get a lobster roll at a concert place. That seems weird to me.
0: Why didn't you eat before you went?
1: I didn't have any time. Okay. I ran out of time.
0: All right. We're going to weigh Raven coming up next. And I started getting a little nervous about giving up my days a couple days ago. I was like, oh, no, he's going to do it. He's going to do the boy thing where they just decide they're going to lose pounds and they just do it. But now I look at him and I'm like, nah, I'm good.
1: Oh, you're looking at me and you think you're good?
0: Yep.
1: Okay, we'll see what happens.
0: Next.

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1: There is a sign that is posted behind me by producer Sophia, and it reads, "No possible way anyone can lose 12 pounds in 3 weeks."
2: You and Sophia both said terrible, terrible things to me. That's what you said.
1: Raven's wife, Alicia, reached out to me and said, Anna, help me, because he will not get healthy before our son's wedding. He has done absolutely nothing. So I said, I know what I'll do. I'll tempt him with the only thing that would make him really happy. Winning two of my PTO days.
2: You know what? It's a betrayal on everybody's part here, really, this intervention thing. But here's the thing. Now I'm on the path, and at some point, someday, I might be grateful. I feel pretty good. I think I'm gonna drop more pounds. So let's do the updates. Where was I? What have I done?
1: He started at 226.6 pounds. He has to lose 12 pounds. Mm-hmm. And as of last Thursday, he was 220.6. So he was down 6 pounds.
2: Now, here's the crazy part is I didn't even think I was going to get weighed on Thursday. I thought I was going to get weighed on Friday. I went into the weekend. I felt pretty good. I'll tell you one thing. No matter what the scale says, I'm down belt loops now. I'm down belt notches. But here's what I'm going to do. I'm going to remove these shoes.
1: Good.
2: Because we all know that they weigh too much.
1: Right.
2: And I'm wearing jeans, and those are already heavy, but I'm going to leave my pants on.
1: Thank you.
2: I'm also going to take off my belt.
1: We're very appreciative.
2: I'm also going to take off my belt.
1: Yes.
2: And then we're going to get an update. Are you guys ready?
1: All right. So I feel like this.
2: Take down the music here so that the scale can speak.
1: Oh, we have a talking scale that
2: here
1: I bought on Amazon.
2: Here goes the belt.
1: All right.
2: All right. The Raven's belt's coming off.
1: Taking off his belt.
2: All right.
1: Here come the shoes.
2: Here come the shoes are coming off.
1: All right. Okay.
2: All right.
1: Yep.
2: All right. Here we go.
1: Here's the thing. We all know that the first pounds come off fast.
2: Oh, yeah.
1: But after that, it gets a little bit more difficult. So I don't think he's got the stamina.
2: The first four came fast.
1: All right. Hold on. So I have to hold. If you could see us in the studio right now, I'm leaning down with my microphone next to the talking scale.
2: Are we ready?
1: Way too close to Raven's feet. All right.
3: Your weight is 219.4.
1: Oh.
2: Down another half pound. Wait a minute. Let's go again. One more time.
1: What do you
2: just
1: mean?
2: In case.
1: Just in case what?
2: Just in case the
1: scale changes its mind.
3: Your weight is 219.4.
1: Did you suck in your stomach? 219.4. 219.4.
2: That's down.
1: One pound. But that's not enough.
2: That's not enough.
1: That's not looking good.
2: No, listen, I got 11 days, man.
1: Uh-huh.
2: 11 days to lose 5 more pounds.
1: Now, wait a minute.
2: You said 12 pounds.
1: 12 pounds
2: I'm down 6.
1: Weeks.
2: That was another pound right there. That means I have 5 days, and that means I have 11 days left, and I have 5 pounds to go. 12 minus 7 is 5.
1: Wait a minute.
2: You understand math? That's how it works.
1: Wait, but hold on. You have a week. You have a week from tomorrow.
2: No.
1: It's 8-11. I wrote the date down.
2: 8-11? What are you talking about?
1: That's the date.
2: Oh, look at you right now changing the goalpost. The wedding is the 4th. I know what day my kid's getting married.
1: Yeah, but we can't weigh you on the 4th. You're not going to be here. You're going to be at the wedding. You have 3 weeks as of tomorrow. We're going to fight about this off the air.
2: Right.
1: But I will give you the fact that you got one pound.
2: It sounds like somebody over here.
1: Uh-huh.
2: Is turning into a sore loser.
1: No, it looks like somebody's trying to change the goalpost.
2: Oh, is that what we're seeing there?
1: Okay. Yeah, I will give you the fact that you lost 1 pound since last Thursday, which is good, which means you still have, you still got some weight to go, but you know what? Let's see if you can do it.
2: You sound nervous.
1: Do I?
2: You sound a little nervous to me.
1: Listen, I've been down this path before. I ain't nervous.
2: You sound nervous.
1: Uh-huh.
2: Okay.
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10: Happy Monday. It's a nice, comfortable start to the day with 50s and 60s. We climb back in the mid-80s under mostly sunny skies today. We'll do it again tomorrow with rain by Wednesday. 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I'm meteorologist Mike Witcher from the East Tennessee Weather Center. And remember to always get the latest forecast weather updates with the East Tennessee Weather app.
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0: Imagine your brother embezzling $12 million from you. You would have to have $12 million in the first place for them to take it. But
1: That's for sure.
0: Right. That's exactly what happened to one famous comedian, and he's talking all about it in a documentary. But wait until you hear where his brother was hiding the cash. Now, that's some next level right there. It's coming up.
2: What?

0: Good morning, Knoxville. It's 104.9 KVL. When you think about people that would steal cash from you, most people wouldn't think that their brother would be the thief. Well, maybe some would, right?
1: I mean, that's the thing about business and family, man. Got to be careful. Those that you don't suspect are the ones that they get away with a lot before you all of a sudden go, wait a minute, what happened?
0: And that's exactly what happened to comedian Dane Cook. He's got a new documentary next month coming out called Funny Money, The Dane Cook Story.
1: Oh, this is the biggest thing he's done in like 15 years, I guess.
0: Well, here's like...
1: I haven't seen anything.
0: Yeah. So his brother was his business manager in the 90s and early 2000s when he was at the height of his career. And when I heard he stole $12 million, I'm like, how much did Dane Cook have left? 30 cents? Like, how did he make that much money?
1: You know what? Here's the thing. I saw him at a sold-out show at an arena. I wasn't like a big Dane Cook guy, but he had a few years where, like, he was doing...
0: selling out arenas big time.
1: Huge shows, making huge money.
0: Well, he had his time and he had his money and his brother stole it. So where did he put this $12 million that he stole? Possibly more, they think.
2: While handling his brother's finances, Daryl began withdrawing sums of $20,000, $50,000, and even $100,000 from Dane's accounts without him noticing. Even stashing piles of cash in hidden places like pasta sauce containers.
0: Wait, did she just say pasta sauce containers? Wait, he put $12 million in pasta sauce containers?
1: I mean, that would be a lot.
3: There were bricks of hundreds and all the spaghetti sauce.
4: And the pasta sauce, of course. Where else would you put the money?
0: He would have all pasta sauces made, right?
1: Yeah.
0: And then inside, there would be these like Ziploc shrink wrap things filled with $100 bills in the freezer, in the jar of sauce.
1: It's not the worst plan if you know, again, you've got a pretty good deal. I mean, on the other hand, set your bank alerts there, Dane Cook. Pay attention.
0: When I first heard this, in my mind, I imagine like, a ragu jar. It was just like $100 bills stuffed in there. But it was a little bit more elaborate than that. If you make your own sauces, so it was giant containers of like sauce, but inside the sauces, as an Italian person who my family makes the sauce all the time, I could see how this could work very easily.
1: Yeah, but you got to open the sauce at some point. We got to eat.
0: Yeah.
1: Right.
0: Where do you hide the money in your house?
1: I mean, I'm not going to tell you where I hide my money in my house. I have a safe, but there are a couple other areas where there are, you know, other things that I put different things.
0: It's funny you should say that because the number one place where people hide their money is in a locked safe. I'll tell you this.
1: It's not a good hiding spot.
0: We have a safe. We don't have a dollar in there.
1: Yeah.
0: And I don't know why. Like, in my mind, when I read that that's the number one place where people hide their money, I go, well, that makes sense. Why don't we do that? It's so dumb.
1: I mean, then they know it's in there, right? So the other places, you know, you get a little bit more creative. So a lot of people would hide things in their garage, right?
0: Garage is not on the list of the
1: freezer.
0: Top five.
1: Freezer is
0: not on the list.
1: Are you serious?
0: Yes.
1: That's crazy. I mean, people hide it in their couches. You hear this, they turn in their furniture all the time.
0: 100%.
1: It shows up there.
0: I couldn't wait to see couch on the list. That wasn't on the list either.
1: What's on this list, then? This doesn't make a lot of sense.
0: So number one is locked safe. Number two, which makes
1: Of a hiding space if it's in the safe, though.
0: In a closet, inside a bag or a box. I think a lot of people do this. Yeah,
1: a lot of shoe boxes.
0: You put it in a bag, and then you put it in the back of your closet, and you know it's there. Nobody else knows it's there, but then you forget it's there.
1: Except thieves know this list as well, but go ahead.
0: Dresser or nightstand?
1: I
0: always have $100 in there just in case. Like,
1: you put everything in your underwear drawer. You've already told me this.
0: Like, I put everything in my underwear drawer.
1: Anything that's important, like you put in your underwear drawer as if nobody's going to look in there. Well, oh, wait a minute. That's our underwear. Leave that area alone.
0: Kitchen cabinets.
1: I mean, that goes with freezer for me, but okay.
0: And then inside a book. Who still is putting like the cutout pages in a book and putting cash in there?
1: Did you ever have a book like that? The false book? Oh, yeah. Dude, I cut the pages out of a couple books before. You know what I put in there as a teenager? 20s? Brass knuckles.
0: Oh, God.
1: I swear.
0: All right.
1: Real statement.
0: If you're going to hide your cash, don't put it in pasta sauce or inside of a fake book.
1: Yeah, don't bury it either. You forget, man. You forget where it is. Is your current playlist putting you to sleep?
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1: If you've listened to this show with any regularity, one of the things I am very proud of is my perfect attendance record. 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But what if perfect attendance actually paid you cash? That's what one school district is trying. It's coming up next.

0: 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I've created a monster and there is no one to blame but myself.
1: Oh, I love that. 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
1: I love the idea of you taking the blame for something. What happened?
0: Well, let's start with this. Okay. Do you think we should be paying kids to go to school? At least one school district is trying it out.
2: Parents, what if your teenager came home and said, good news, school's got to pay me $100 a week just for showing up?
0: Yeah.
1: Wait a minute. $100 a week?
0: Uh-huh.
1: Get out of here.
0: Yes. All right.
2: That's essentially what Detroit Public School District is doing by expanding its Perfect Attendance Pays program.
1: Ooh.
2: So this program pays high schoolers $100 a week for perfect attendance during designated periods. You got to go to every single hour.
0: Every single class.
1: I mean, I want to understand how they would do this, because Detroit has found themselves in bankruptcy dire straits multiple times over the past decades. When's the last time you spent any time there?
0: We'll get to that, though.
1: Oh, my gosh.
0: It's not just the high schoolers.
2: Okay. And starting this fall, middle schoolers will receive $50 for perfect attendance.
0: Yep. Nope. Starting them young, getting that cash. Right. So how much money does it actually cost to do something like this in Detroit?
2: Nearly $14 million of the district's more than $1 billion budget is designated for reducing chronic absenteeism.
0: It's a real, real problem.
1: Oh.
0: The kids do not go to school. And is it actually working? They think so.
2: So it shows that in the past school year, chronic absenteeism among high school students dropped 10 percentage points to 54%.
1: Okay, I mean, I've got a whole list of questions here. I mean, number one, listen, I'm not against rewarding kids for going, and I think it should be more like a monthly or a yearly type thing. Paying them week to week, this is crazy to me. Who's controlling that money? Like, is it going to the parents? These are kids. You can't pay 10 and 11 year olds a paycheck. Like, I mean, that's illegal labor wise everywhere else. I just don't understand how that would work.
0: They figure it out. If it's a real problem and they need the kids to go to school, I mean, I don't know.
1: We're just going to pay people to do the things that it takes to be a regular person nowadays. Like, that's what we're going to do in all shapes or form. We're just going to compensate people for the things that, you know, everybody else had to do growing up, or if you wanted to further your life.
0: Are you mad because you didn't get $100 a week?
1: No, I think it's a slippery slope is what I think it is. I mean, listen, I think that if your kids are going to school, that's good. But I think that there's a lot of things that could be wrong with this program, and it is ripe for corruption.
0: Here's what I think.
1: $14 million.
0: I think I've created a monster, because I've always stressed the importance of perfect attendance. When you're supposed to be somewhere, being paid or not, you show up when you're supposed to be there. I've created a monster because my teenage daughter is the exact same way that I am. And I booked a mini getaway for Labor Day weekend so we could have one last hurrah before the end of the summer.
1: Sure.
0: And she will not miss 2 days of school.
1: She refuses to do it.
0: I had to cancel our trip and call the hotel and cancel the whole thing because she absolutely refuses to miss 2 days of school.
1: You did that to your daughter. You're a terrible person.
0: I'm a terrible person.
1: She's a great student, but you didn't have to pay her either.
0: I was like, it's 2 days, Hayden. It's your senior year. You're already
1: It's the beginning of the year. You're not even doing anything.
0: It's like, she's like, Ma, it's my second week of school. I'm not missing 2 days. And it was like, I was like, this is God punishing me for making her exactly like me. This is exactly what's happened here. So no sun and water and sand for me.
1: I guess not.
0: No, huh? She'll be in class.
1: There's none of that in Detroit either, though, right?
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What's the number? And is there a number when the flight attendant gets on the PA system and offers an amount to get off the flight because it's overbooked? When do you actually deplane? That's coming up next.

0: Bell News.
1: ABC News, I'm Mike Dubusky. Economic fights on two fronts for the United States. Later today, the Treasury Secretary is expected to announce new sanctions on Iran in what the president is calling an economic D-Day. And the U.S. and Canada now in the midst of a new trade war. ABC's Rachel Scott.
2: President Trump has now imposed a 50% tariff on $20 billion of Canadian goods. Ontario Premier Doug Ford says President Trump cannot be trusted.
3: President Trump is the type of person that would steal your lunch money the first day. He'd steal the toque off your head the second day, and the third day he'd steal your running shoes.
2: Starting September 8th, Canada will impose a 50% tariff on U.S. goods. Everything from steel and dairy and clothes to plywood, alcohol, and electronics.
1: Tens of thousands of people forced from their homes by the Hawk Fire outside Reno, Nevada. So far, that fire is 0% contained. This is ABC News.
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1: Happy Monday. It's a nice, comfortable start to the day with 50s and 60s. We climb back in the mid-80s under mostly sunny skies today. We'll do it again tomorrow with rain by Wednesday. 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That's your latest forecast. I'm meteorologist Mike Witcher from the East Tennessee Weather Center. And remember to always get the latest forecast weather updates with the East Tennessee Weather app.
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1: Happy Monday. It's a nice, comfortable start to the day with 50s and 60s. We climb back to the mid-80s under mostly sunny skies today. We'll do it again tomorrow with rain by Wednesday. 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That's your latest forecast. I'm meteorologist Mike Witcher from the East Tennessee Weather Center. And remember to always get the latest forecast weather updates with the East Tennessee Weather app.
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1: Good afternoon. Sure hope you're having a great Sunday after a very comfortable start to the day. Sure, it's going to warm up. We're back in the upper 80s to low 90s across the Southern Valley, but this comfortable air sticks with us for a couple of days. 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Call 865-947-1500. That's your latest forecast. I'm meteorologist Mike Witcher from the East Tennessee Weather Center, and remember to always get the latest forecast weather updates with the East Tennessee Weather app.
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1: Good afternoon. Sure hope you're having a great Sunday after a very comfortable start to the day. Sure, it's going to warm up. We're back in the upper 80s to low 90s across the Southern Valley, but this comfortable air sticks with us for a couple of days. 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That's your latest forecast. I'm meteorologist Mike Witcher from the East Tennessee Weather Center, and remember to always get the latest forecast weather updates with the East Tennessee Weather app.
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2: Good afternoon. Sure hope you're having a great Sunday after a very comfortable start to the day. Sure, it's going to warm up. We're back in the upper 80s to low 90s across the Southern Valley, but this comfortable air sticks with us for a couple of days. 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That's your latest forecast. I'm meteorologist Mike Witcher from the East Tennessee Weather Center, and remember to always get the latest forecast weather updates with the East Tennessee Weather app.
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0: Good afternoon. The Knoxville Fire Department still on the scene cleaning up an earlier truck fire. It's not blocking traffic, but there's some rubbernecking. 640 eastbound on that ramp to 40 east. Again, this is on the east side of town, like you're headed towards Asheville Highway as it builds through downtown. Just in the last few minutes, 40 east and west at 17th Street. Sweetleaf, hey, they're still around. 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I'm Commander Chuck with your on-time traffic.
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2: Good afternoon. Sure hope you're having a great Sunday after a very comfortable start to the day. Sure, it's going to warm up. We're back in the upper 80s to low 90s across the Southern Valley, but this comfortable air sticks with us for a couple of days. 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Call 865-947-1500. That's your latest forecast. I'm meteorologist Mike Witcher from the East Tennessee Weather Center, and remember to always get the latest forecast weather updates with the East Tennessee Weather app.
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0: Good afternoon. We had a truck fire earlier over on the east side of town. 640 eastbound on that ramp to 40 east, like you're headed towards Asheville Highway. You can get around it. It's just still a little bit of rubbernecking going on that side of town on the east side. It's heavier than it was 15, 20 minutes ago. Alcoa Highway headed back towards the airport into Blount County. 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I'm Commander Chuck with your on-time traffic.
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1: Greetings, loved ones. 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

0: Good afternoon. We had a truck fire earlier over on the east side of town. 640 eastbound on that ramp to 40 east, like you're headed towards Asheville Highway. You can get around it. It's just still a little bit of rubbernecking going on that side of town on the east side. It's heavier than it was 15, 20 minutes ago. Alcoa Highway headed back towards the airport into Blount County. 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I'm Commander Chuck with your on-time traffic.
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0: Good afternoon. Still a little bit smaller from an earlier wreck we had north of Knoxville up in Anderson County earlier on, 75 north around the 126 mile marker. Just to be on the safe side, give yourself extra time up through there and watch for lots of radar north of Knoxville this afternoon. Hey, if you're having transmission problems, it's okay. Let them check it out at AMCO Transmissions, 8844 Kingston Pike. 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I'm Commander Chuck with your on-time traffic.
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2: Good afternoon. Sure hope you're having a great Sunday after a very comfortable start to the day. Sure, it's going to warm up. We're back in the upper 80s to low 90s across the Southern Valley, but this comfortable air sticks with us for a couple of days. 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Call 865-947-1500. That's your latest forecast. I'm meteorologist Mike Witcher from the East Tennessee Weather Center, and remember to always get the latest forecast weather updates with the East Tennessee Weather app.
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0: Good afternoon. Still trying to finish up a truck fire we had earlier over on the east side. It's going to be 640 eastbound as you merge on the I-40 there just past Middletown Pike. Still slow north of town as THP finished up an accident in Anderson County, I-75 northbound. Up around the 126 mile mark, it's been really slow up in that area. 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

0: Good afternoon. TDOT's working with a couple of accidents out here. It's busy where you would expect, trying to get out of Oak Ridge on that Solway Bridge. Here comes that traffic down Pittsylvania Parkway, where it's already crowded on Pittsylvania Parkway over the interstate as it increases even more. Alcoa Highway southbound at Icy King Party flowing back towards the Blount County area. 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I'm Commander Chuck with your on-time traffic.
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0: Good afternoon, T-Dot's busy in those help trucks out here with a couple of accidents. Heavy traffic in West Knoxville now, no surprise. 40 East and West here at Pittsylvania Parkway. It's crowded down on Kingston Pike, especially there in North Shore. Stop and go right now. Broadway through Fountain City, headed over the ridge on into Halls. 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I'm Commander Chuck with your on-time traffic.
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2: Good afternoon. Sure hope you're having a great Sunday after a very comfortable start to the day. Sure, it's going to warm up. We're back in the upper 80s to low 90s across the Southern Valley, but this comfortable air sticks with us for a couple of days. 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Call 865-947-1500. That's your latest forecast. I'm meteorologist Mike Witcher from the East Tennessee Weather Center, and remember to always get the latest forecast weather updates with the East Tennessee Weather app.

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0: Good afternoon. That traffic volume increasing to the north on 75 as you work your way on up into Anderson throughout Campbell County. A little bit of radar down I-40, especially in East Knox County out around Midway Road. All that traffic in that area right now, especially in the eastbound lanes of I-40 headed towards Sevier County. 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I'm Commander Chuck, your on-time traffic.
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0: Good afternoon. That traffic volume increasing to the north on 75 as you work your way on up into Anderson throughout Campbell County. A little bit of radar down I-40, especially in East Knox County out around Midway Road. All that traffic in that area right now, especially in the eastbound lanes of I-40 headed towards Sevier County. 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I'm Commander Chuck, your on-time traffic.
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1: This beautiful weather trend continues on into our Tuesday with sunny, quiet, and dry weather. Forecast highs back in the mid to upper 80s. Enjoy it because rain settles in Wednesday into Thursday. 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Call 865-947-1500. That's your latest forecast. I'm meteorologist Mike Witcher from the East Tennessee Weather Center. And remember to always get the latest forecast weather updates with the East Tennessee Weather app.
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1: This beautiful weather trend continues on into our Tuesday with sunny, quiet, and dry weather. Forecast highs back in the mid to upper 80s. Enjoy it because rain settles in Wednesday into Thursday. 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That's your latest forecast. I'm meteorologist Mike Witcher from the East Tennessee Weather Center. And remember to always get the latest forecast weather updates with the East Tennessee Weather app. Bring it
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